0: The ceremony will be presided over by the Minister of Higher Education alongside the Minister of Sports and Physical Education, Professor Nasis Muelekombi at the University of Ebolowa. Prior to the said games, official inaugurations and a grand mega caravan featuring students from 11 state universities will march through the regional capital to celebrate this landmark sports event. The Cameroon Handball Federation, FECAHAN, has officially approved the quarterfinal results of the 2026 Cameroon Cup, confirming the semi-final lineup following matches held on August 1 and August 2. In the women's category, fans of Yaoundé Marathon of Yaoundé TKC and FAP Handball Club of Yaoundé secured their spots in the last four, while in the men's semi-finals, it will feature fans of Yaoundé Veto Handball Club of Boya Renaissance of Douala and FAP Handball Club of Yaoundé. Notably, the draw for the semi-final of the 2026 edition for the Cameroon Cup in Handball is set to hold this morning at the Federation's headquarters in Yaoundé. In basketball, the Under-17 Afro Basketball Championship is set to kick off on Wednesday in Abidjan. And ahead of the kickoff, Cameroon's Under-18 basketball girls have been drawn in Group C. They'll compete alongside Nigeria, Senegal and Tunisia between August 5 and August 16 for a spot in the next round of the competition. Ahead of the competition, which is set to kick off tomorrow, basketball consultant Yves Tala says despite the difficulty of the group, the team has all its chances.
1: I guess it's going to be more difficult for the girls in Group C because we have to play against Nigeria. Nigeria, they were finalists 2 years ago. We are going to play Senegal, great country of basketball in the girls. And after, we are going to play Tunisia. We have to notice that to get qualified, we have to be among the two best teams of the group. And perhaps if you are third, you have to be among the two best third of the three groups. So it's going to be difficult. But it is possible because I guess that that Cameroon team has the chance to win that competition. We were third 2 years ago, and now this team need to be at least finalist to get the qualification for the World Cup, and it is possible.
0: And in the meantime, still in the basketball competition, while Cameroon's Under-18 basketball girls have been paired in Group C, the boys on their part will compete with Tunisia, Rwanda and Senegal. This will notably be Cameroon's fourth appearance in the boys' category, with their first appearance dating back to 1990 and their most recent appearance being in 2024, where the team grabbed a silver medal after losing the final. Basketball consultant Yves Tala wants more on their chances.
1: Group C is more affordable. We are going to play Tunisia, a technical team, but we used to win against those teams of Maghreb. So it's going to be difficult, but Cameroon is expected to win that game. We have Rwanda with good teams, good politics of basketball, but it's a team that we can win. And we have a Senegal. Senegal is a strong basketball country in the girls and in the boys, but they are not in the small category every time as Cameroon. And 2 years ago, they were in South Africa, but not with good results. But it's a good team, and it's going to be a tough game.
2: 2026 Women African Cup of Nations, the special page in the news.
0: Evans Williams Jobati, good morning.
3: Good morning to you, Biwa Brian.
0: Following in the footsteps of the Indomitable Lionesses of Cameroon, both Algeria and Morocco have successfully secured their spots in the WAFCON quarterfinals.
3: The completion of the final Group A matches solidified the knockout stage picture, with the host nation and their North African neighbors ensuring safe passage. The Atlas Lionesses of Morocco topped Group A with 7 points after a hard-fought 0-0 draw against the Teranga Lionesses of Senegal, remaining till date undefeated on home soil without conceding a single goal. Take a listen to forward Yashmin Brat, who missed two penalties in the game.
4: As in what we wanted, we came out to the game very strong. I think we handled well the game. We had our chances throughout the whole game, but today was a day that the ball just didn't want to go in. Congratulations also. also to Senegal for their tournament. Their goalkeeper, I think, did a wonderful job today. But, well, yes, we have to be better. We have to correct those mistakes. We need to score those goals because at the end of the day, it's what gets us closer to our objective. So we're going to work hard, be able to score those goals and get the win. I think this just makes us that much stronger against teams that really put up a fight against us. We still maintain a clean sheet, which is very important for us. So, yes, this is just going to make us stronger, work harder, and get better.
3: The Desert Warriors of Algeria, on their part, secured second place finish with 6 points following a convincing 2-0 win against Kenya, confirming their quarterfinal ticket alongside the host. Nevertheless, the Teranga Lionesses drew to Morocco could not save their campaign as they officially were eliminated with 4 points, and their coach, Mame Moussa Cissé, resigned as the team's head coach during a post-match press conference after spending 10 years in activity. I equally propose you listen to Jainaba Ndo, who expressed her disappointment in the mixed section.
5: We're just very disappointed. But I think we knew we had a tough group. So I think, obviously, after our first game, we put ourselves in a pretty challenging position. But I think we did everything we could. So I think we have a lot of respect for the team and everything. So I think we just try to focus on what we can.
0: Ivan, before you go, you say it is worth noting that this year's tournament has already surpassed the total goal count of the previous WAFCON edition.
3: The current tournament in Morocco has produced an absolute goal feast with 52 goals already scored in just the first 18 matches. This incredible attacking form has put the competition well on pace to break a previous tournament scoring records. However, just as you noted, Brian, this goal surge is happening against a backdrop of a very low stadium attendance during neutral non-host match days. The tournament kickoff with the highest scoring opening ground in the WAFCON history, averaging a staggering 3.75 goals per game, with highly dominated performances noted in games involving Zambia's 6-0 thrashing of Egypt and Morocco's 4-0 win over Kenya, rapidly inflated the goal count. Despite this, the low attendance you are seeing on match days is a well-documented challenge for the tournament. While games featuring the host nation Morocco consistently drew packed roaring stadiums, neutral group stage matches where neither team is the host country suffer from vast rows of empty seats. This is a historical trend in this WAFCON history rather than a unique failure of the edition, as local fan engagement remains heavily tied to the home nation's struggle.
2: 2026 Women African Cup of Nations. That was our special page in the news.
0: And back home, the 8th final of the Cameroon Cup is set to continue today. PWD will face off against EPV Razia, will go for Eglove. Menwa Union will go up against Krimi FC. And at continental level, Cameroonian international Mumi Ngamalu has signed for Cyprus top side Paphos FC on a contract that will see him down to 2028. He notably comes after his contract expired with Russian club Dynamo Moscow. Back to you, Christian Kwan.
6: A retenu que Pierre Koundé Malon, 31 ans, s'engage avec Al Ulnen FC D2 Émirats Arabes Unis. 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

0: Greetings and thanks for coming on board. This is the 2 p.m. news on Reality 8.4 FM. In today's headlines, economic experts project that Cameroon could face rising inflation in the meat market following Chad's decision to ban live cattle export in 2028.
1: We are bound to have a high level of inflation. There may be a fall in the standard of living because of the level of growth in the country.
0: Out of the country, a deadly landslide triggered by heavy rainfall in Ethiopia has killed at least 14 worshippers at the St. Mary Monastery. And over in sports, the newly found format of the University Games will see broad daylight this Wednesday in Ebolowa with the opening ceremony. The news in full. A very good afternoon to you and once again, and thank you for joining us for this edition of the news on Reality 8.4 FM. We begin in politics, where the head of state, President Paul Biya, has reshuffled the nation's military command through a series of measure decrees signed directly from Europe. He issued these executive orders yesterday, August 3, from Geneva in Switzerland, where he has been on an extended private stay since early June. Our political and economic reporter, Evans Williams-Jobati, read through the communique and now reports.
2: With the most significant shift coming with the appointment of Raymond Jean-Charles Beko Abondo as the commander of the elite presidential guard and Major General Ebaka Hippolyte as the new Major General of the Joint Armed Forces Staff, answered questions to the head of state health situation in Europe. Dr. Banjo Herman is a political scientist with fine brain in diplomacy.
3: If the head of state is able to sign decrees out of the country, it means that he's doing well. In diplomacy, we call it extraterritorial authority. He is exercising authority, power beyond his territory. He may have a medical challenge that warrants that he is able to exercise this authority even in the health institution where he is.
2: Also, our expert insists that the chief of armed forces can exercise his duties from anywhere.
3: We've not only had

0: of the country the way that you monitor from outside.
1: Equally noting that only the President of the Republic himself has the exclusivity of signing any military reshuffling makes some Cameroonians wonder why his promise of a cabinet restructuring is still on a standstill. Dr. Bamjo Herman, once again.
0: A lot of Cameroonians have waited for too long and they are not having a response in relation to that. This to me may not be an indication that the government is going to come anytime soon. Whenever the government is going to come, Cameroonians are going to welcome. The challenge we have is that with a new government that is not yet in place, everything is blocked. The economy seems to be blocked. Administrative decisions seem to be blocked. A lot of activities seem to be blocked because they are waiting for a new government. Perhaps there may have been some challenges in putting up a new government, maybe bringing in some opposition party, particular leaders may have hampered the delayance.
1: While the president's 57-day absence from Yaoundé continues to drive intense political conversation, government spokesperson René Emmanuel Sadi reiterated that the head of state remains fully functional, actively managing state affairs and national security from Europe, with his return date still unknown.
2: And on to our headline story. The Republic of Chad has announced plans to ban exports of live cattle from January 1, 2028, in order to develop its own local produce processing sector. Given that Chad is one of the permanent suppliers of cattle that serves the meat market in Cameroon, Gangnadesh, in the report that follows, examines how this move will affect the Cameroonian community.
3: The policy outlined in the circular letter concerning the preparation of the country's 2027 draft budget aims to accelerate the local processing of animal resources and replace the export of live cattle with exports of meat and processed products. Chumulu Eugene is an economic analyst.
4: Prices of meat in the market has increased from 2,500 francs per kilogram to about 4,500 francs per kilogram, and it is wearing so. And now stopping it completely will increase these prices more further. The value of life that Cameroonians were living in accordance with this product, it will no longer be effective because their purchasing power will be reduced to nothing.
3: The policy, however, will have ripple effects on Cameroon, where many communities rely on Chadian cattle for both livelihood and affordable meat.
4: We are bound to have a high level of inflation. There may be a fall in the standard of living, so that the level of growth in the country. Many people that were now employed in the buying and selling of this cattle will no longer be involved in this activity because their means may not be able to. Taxes that used to come from these activities no longer come. The government's revenue will reduce.
3: With the ban only set to take effect in 2028, the economy says it gives Cameroon a value.

0: attended to. From that day, I realized this simple truth. Many people suffer and die before reaching proper medical care. I committed myself to researching on organic first aid remedies that can stabilize health emergencies before proper medical care is rich. So the inspiration to come up with this product is actually divine inspiration backed by cultural heritage. We have two main active ingredients. We have miracle leaf and we have neem plants. These two major active ingredients is what we use to come up with this formulation.
1: With barely 1 month to the school bells, some parents have begun preparing while others are yet to begin preparations for the new school year.
2: I have not started preparation because I'm still waiting for money. So I'm thinking of starting by next week.
3: I have actually started preparing for the school reopening because I have 3 children that are going to go to school this year. So
1: the National Union of Teachers of Higher Education, SINES, has continued striving for their concerns to be heard by competent authorities. The latest move is the sitting in front of the Ministry of Higher Education, which is expected to last from August 3 to August 7, 2026. The Executive Board revealed this development in a press release which followed an extraordinary meeting which highlighted unpaid dues to state lecturers. Let's hear from Professor Anuma Mariette, Assistant Secretary in charge of communication.
4: This sitting was decided after observing that several long-standing concerns remain unsolved, particularly the non-payment of research allowances. 3-quarterly installments have not been paid to majority of lecturers. Other concerns include delays in addressing academic debt, and broader issue affecting university governance and working conditions. SINES has constantly advocated social dialogue. Unfortunately, despite repeated appeals, many of our concerns remain unsolved. Our mobilization reflects the need to make these issues visible. The union is asking for the payment of the outstanding research modernization allowances and the settlement of academic debt. Improving the working conditions of lecturers ultimately benefits students by strengthening teaching, research, and the overall quality of higher education. We hope that concrete solutions can be found rapidly in the interest of higher education, teachers, students, and the nation as a whole.
1: With just a month left for learners to resume school, some parents and guardians have started preparation while others are still to do so due to diverse reasons. Finu Crispin gathered some of these parents in the following Vox Pop.
2: As for me, I have not started preparation because I'm still waiting for money. I'm short of money, so I'm thinking of starting by next week, by God's grace, when I'll have the money.
3: Yes, I have actually started preparing for the school reopening because I have 3 children that are going to go to school this year. So I really needed to start early as possible, as 2 months before the school reopening. And I did so because I don't live on a salary. I live my life on a daily basis. What I work for the day is what I get. And if I don't start preparing this, then it will be more than me. So I have done so by entering into a njangi, a kwata njangi, a student njangi that I have also programmed to pick the njangi just at the beginning of September so that it can enhance me to pay the school fees and do the rest of the preparations for my children.
5: I started preparing already. I started preparing since last month, in the month of July. I made sure that I put some things like school bag, lunchbox, shoes, innerwear and all the like, because I know that this month things are going to be different in terms of prices, given that parents are actually preparing this month, but I did my own preparation from last month, so I don't really have much to do again. As
1: let's now turn to the society to talk about the mini markets that are usually set up along the roadside or in neighborhoods. These stalls offer foodstuffs and ingredients that are needed on a daily basis. Even though many people patronize them, others still prefer buying from the main markets for reasons they shared with Glory Ngange in this report.

0: The unending needs of several households, lack of capital to start big, and tax payments are some reasons why mini markets can be spotted in neighborhoods. This activity has in several ways saved city dwellers like Brenda, Damaris, and Sharon some stress.
1: It's very easy. It helps me to buy whatever thing I want to buy. There's almost everything. Most of the times, I prefer buying things around town to go to the market.
2: They are important because there are times you don't have transport to go to the market, but you find actually what you are looking for with them. There are times you need it urgently, and the only place you can get it is them.
3: There are times that you get tired, you cannot go to the market, maybe it's getting late.
0: Even though their existence is a plus to households, their goods are sold at cutthroat prices, as Damaris attests.
2: Their services are usually at times very expensive. Tomatoes you are supposed to buy in the market maybe for like 500. They can divide that one for 500 in the market and sell half to you for 500. So it's usually very expensive in the quarter and small.
0: Nevertheless, the main market is always a better option for residents like Sharon. She points out to affordable prices and access to fresh products.
3: I prefer the market because in the market you have so many people selling the same thing, and then you have this market competition and who want to put, like, you buy much at a cheaper price. But when it comes to mini markets in the quarter, there are probably few of them and the price is a bit higher than that in the market.
0: Despite their benefits, these mini markets, especially those set up along the streets, have been facing persecution as they are said to cause traffic and blocking pedestrian walkways.
4: In health today, we look at the possible health dangers of consuming alcohol when breastfeeding on a baby and the mother. This as the 2026 edition of the World Breastfeeding Week is ongoing. Frinu Crispin, head of Reporters Brigade, interviewed a health expert and compiled this report.
5: Regular or heavy drinking of alcohol poses serious health and developmental dangers to the infant, as well as risks to maternal caregiving safety. Mengu Alexandra Grace is a nurse.
6: It's going to slowly disturb them from sleeping properly. They may be drowsy. We'll have eventually they won't sleep a lot or may sleep too deeply. It's going to reduce the milk in taste as the taste is going to change. So some babies will end up drinking less milk as compared to before.
5: Aside from the baby, alcohol can equally be a big risk to the breastfeeding mother.
6: The breastfeeding mothers. Alcohol reduces our reflexes, our ability to produce milk overall, our ability to be awake. We can feel tipsy and really tired.
5: As possible ways to manage alcohol and breastfeeding, the nurse reviews.
6: Avoid drinking alcohol except on special occasions and ensure that it doesn't coincide with the moment you're about to breastfeed your baby. And for others, if you feel like you have an addiction with drinking alcohol, it is safe to talk to your midwife or to any other health practitioner in order for better counseling and eventually help.
5: According to health experts, the alcohol level in breast milk is essentially the same as the alcohol level in the mother's bloodstream. Hence, as the mother's alcohol blood level falls over time, that of the breast milk will also decrease.
4: Senior reporter and editor-in-chief Mapala Zita is here for her international news fire. Good afternoon, Zita.
7: Good afternoon, Brian.
4: Zita, we begin with this deadly landslide which has hit Ethiopia's main mountain monastery during a prayer service.
7: Funerals have been held for some of the 14 people killed in a landslide that hit a mountain monastery hosting an overnight prayer session in Ethiopia's northern Amhara region. Rescue efforts for others feared to be trapped in the debris were temporarily halted earlier today. According to Dagashu Asbite, a local authority, The land above the cave collapsed after the heavy rains that lasted throughout the night. The Orthodox Church monastery includes a prayer chamber carved into the mountainside where worshippers gathered for the special prayer service, which included a holy water cleansing ritual that is popular among Orthodox Christians seeking spiritual healing from chronic illnesses, and many of those who died had gathered to receive the holy water. Some 7 people have been found injured while search and rescue operations continue, Brian.
4: Zita, you say treatment trials for Ebola strain behind the Congo outbreak is promising.
7: According to a statement from the United Nations World Health Organization today, experimental treatments, preventive medicines, and vaccine for the Bundi Bugia strain of Ebola behind the DR Congo's ongoing outbreak is advancing rapidly. The epidemic, which is the second largest and fastest spreading on record, was caused by the rare virus for which there are no approved vaccines or treatments yet. But Vasi Muthi, acting head of the World Health Organization's R&D Blueprint Program, said today that research protocols developed before the epidemic's onset have helped speed up testing of new treatments, and the trials will be carried out more quickly as the preclinical data is promising. He, however, cautions that only clinical trials could determine whether treatments and vaccines are effective.
4: Before you go, Zita, do you have any other newsworthy story to add?
7: Most definitely, Brian. At least 27 people have been killed as Russia and Ukraine trade heavy attacks. According to local officials from both countries, some 16 persons were killed in Russia, while 11 others died in Ukraine as hostilities persist. Moscow's regional governor, Andrei Vorobyov, said today that a Ukrainian drone struck a warehouse in the Moscow region, killing 5 people and injuring 10 others in one of 3 overnight attacks on the warehouses across Russia. More than 150 migrants have been rescued after their boat caught fire this morning in an attempt to cross the Channel. According to the French Maritime Prefecture of the Channel and North Sea, the boat was attempting to cross to the United Kingdom when its engine caught fire. So far, there are no reports of anyone having been injured or killed. And then U.S. authorities have arrested a man on suspicion of arson in connection with the largest of 3 wildfires burning around the northwestern city of Spokane in Washington State, where tens of thousands of people have been forced to evacuate. 37-year-old Aaron Farinasi was arrested on Monday in connection with the Old Trails fire and charged with first-degree arson. Colombia's outgoing president, Gustavo Petro, has repeated allegations that June's presidential elections were rigged, rejecting the legitimacy of his right-wing successor, Abelardo de la Espriella. Speaking to the media in Bogota on Monday, that was yesterday, Petro claimed that programs had altered thousands of tally sheets after counts were transmitted to the National Elections Agency. Colombia's electoral authorities and international observers have rejected the fraud claim, and De La Espriella is due to be sworn in before Congress on Friday. Back to you, Brian.
4: In sports, the Minister of Higher Education has officially announced the opening ceremony of the first edition of the National University Games, scheduled to take place in Ebolowa from August 5 to August 9, 2026. The ceremony will be presided over by the Minister of Higher Education alongside the Minister of Sports and Physical Education at the University of Ebolowa. Prior to the Games, official inaugurations and a grand mega caravan featuring students from 11 state universities will march through the regional capital to celebrate this landmark sporting event. In basketball, the Under-18 Afro Basketball Championship is set to kick off on Wednesday in Abidjan. And ahead of a kickoff, Cameroon's Under-18 basketball girls have been expected in Group C. They will compete alongside Nigeria, Senegal, and Tunisia between August 5 and August 16 for a spot in the next round. Basketball consultant Iftala, despite the difficulty of the group, says Cameroon stands a chance of advancing to the next round.
8: It's going to be difficult, but Cameroon is expected to win that game. We have Rwanda with good teams, good politics of basketball, but it's a team that we can win. Senegal is a strong basketball country in the boys, but they are not in the small category every time as Cameroon. And 2 years ago, they were in South Africa, but not with good results. I guess it's going to be more difficult for the girls in Group C because we have to play against Nigeria. They were finalists 2 years ago. We are going to play Senegal, great country of basketball in the girls. And after, we are going to play Tunisia. But it is possible because I guess that Cameroon team has the chance to win. We have to notice that to get qualified, we have to be among the two best teams of the group. And perhaps if you are third, you have to be among the two best third of the three groups.
4: And in a similar vein, while Cameroon's under 18 basketball girls have been paired in Group C, the boys on their part will compete with Tunisia, Rwanda, and Senegal in Group C.
9: 2026 Women African Cup of Nations, the special pitch in the news.
4: At the forefront, three teams, including Cameroon, Morocco, and Algeria, have qualified for the 2026 WAFCON quarterfinals. Morocco grabbed their ticket after playing a 0-0 draw with Senegal to finish first in Group A with 7 points, while Algeria crossed over with 6 points from three games, having won two and lost one game. With three qualified teams already confirmed, five more spots are left to be filled before Thursday, August 6. A total of six games are left to be played across 3 days to end the third and final day of the group stage at the ongoing WAFCON. The set fixtures will see Burkina Faso face off against South Africa. Tanzania will go for Ivory Coast today, while on Wednesday, Egypt will face off against Nigeria. Malawi will face off against Zambia. And finally, on Thursday, Mali will go for Ghana. Cape Verde will face off against Cameroon to decide the qualified teams for the quarterfinal of this year's WAFCON.
9: 2026 Women African Cup of Nations. That was our special page in the news.
4: And at continental level, still in sports, the Confederation of African Football, CAF, will host the preliminary round draws for the 2026-2027 CAF Champions League and CAF Confederations Cup on Thursday, August 6, 2026, at its headquarters in Cairo, Egypt. 59 clubs will battle in the Champions League, while 52 teams are set to feature in the CAF Confederations Cup. The preliminary phase will notably adopt a two-legged format with home and away bases, including a knockout format spanning for two rounds from September and October 2026. The aggregate winners will notably spar off from the second preliminary round and will advance directly to the lucrative 16-team group stage, which is set to commence on November 2026. And away from sports, Olivier Ndemaipo has joined me in the studio for a summary of this newscast in a French language. Good afternoon.
10: Bon après-midi. 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

0: I am Mapalazita. The beauty of our cultural diversity is what makes us unique. Let us stand together for a peaceful and one Cameroon.
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3: 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That is why,
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18: Evans Williams Njobati.
19: There is no stance for staying with us.
18: We begin in politics, where head of state President Paul Biya has reshuffled the nation's military command through a series of major decrees signed directly from Europe. He issued these executive orders yesterday, August 3rd, 2026, from Geneva in Switzerland, where he has been on an extended private stay since early June. In this light, our newsroom spoke with a political scientist and an internationalist, Dr. Bamjo Herman, and this is what he had to say.
19: If the head of state is able to sign decrees out of the country, it means that he's doing well. In diplomacy, we call it extraterritorial authority. He is exercising authority, power beyond his territory. He may have a medical challenge that warrants that he is able to exercise this authority even in the health institution where he is. We've not only had that, we've had other decrees that are also coming from Geneva. So that is an indication that he's monitoring, evaluating the situation from wherever he is. However, a lot of people have raised issues related to his staying out, and they have the opinion that you don't monitor the issues of the country the way that you monitor from outside. A lot of Cameroonians have waited for too long, and they are not having a response in relation to that. This, to me, may not be an indication that the government is going to come anytime soon. Whenever the government is going to come, Cameroonians are going to welcome. The challenge we have is that with a new government that is not yet in place, everything is blocked. The economy seems to be blocked. Administrative decisions seem to be blocked. A lot of activities seem to be blocked because they are waiting for a new government. Perhaps there may have been some challenges in putting up a new government. Maybe bringing in some opposition parties, particular leaders, may have hampered the delay.
18: Meantime, activities to mark the 15th African Civil Registration and Vital Statistics Day took place earlier today at the conference hall of the Ministry of Decentralization and Local Development. During the event, the minister, George Elanga Obam, delivered a statement highlighting the importance of effective civil registration and vital statistics for inclusive and sustainable development. We remain in an economy where the Republic of Chad has announced plans to ban the export of live cattle from January 1st, 2028 in order to develop its own local processing sector. Given that Chad is one of the permanent suppliers of cattle that serve the meat market in Cameroon, Gang Nadesh, in the report that follows, examines how this move will affect the Cameroonian community.
20: The policy outlined in the circular letter concerning the preparation of the country's 2027 draft budget aims to accelerate the local processing of animal resources and replace the export of live cattle with exports of meat and processed products. Chumulu Eugene is an economic analyst.
21: Prices of meat in the market has increased from 2,500 francs per kilogram to about 4,500 francs per kilogram, and it is wearing so. And now stopping it completely will increase these prices more further. The value of life that Cameroonians were living in accordance to this product, it will no longer be effective because their purchasing power will be reduced to nothing.
20: The policy, however, will have ripple effects on Cameroon, where many communities rely on Chadian cattle for both livelihood and affordable meat.
21: We are bound to have a high level of inflation. There may be a fall in the standard of living, so that the level of growth in the country. Many people that were now employed in the buying and selling of this cattle will no longer be involved in this activity because their means may not be able to. Taxes that used to come from these activities no longer come. The government's revenue will reduce.
20: With the ban only set to take effect in 2028, the economy says it gives Cameroon a valuable window to strengthen its livestock sector and reduce dependence on imported cattle.
21: They need to be putting strategies to see that they maintain the supply of this product in the country. We have the land, we have the resources. Even research programs that are organized, we could do and then develop other strategies. It's a ground for us to work. It's a challenge for us. At the same time, it's an opportunity for many people to get into this domain and begin to act so that they should not suffer the effects as much as we may be thinking.
20: Trade data show that in 2023, Cameroon imported more than 6,400 live cattle with over 6,180, representing nearly 96% coming from Chad alone.
18: From economic news, we move now into education, where the National Union of Teachers of Higher Education, SINES, has continued striving for their concerns to be heard by competent authorities. The latest move is the sit-in in front of the Ministry of Higher Education, which is expected to last from August 3rd today to the 7th, 2026. The Executive Board revealed this development in a press release which followed an extraordinary meeting which highlighted unpaid dues to state lecturers. Let's hear from Professor Anuma Mariette, Assistant Secretary in Charge of Communications at Bensines.
0: This sitting was decided after observing that several long-standing concerns remain unsolved, particularly the non-payment of research allowances. Three-quarterly installments have not been paid to majority of lecturers. Other concerns include delays in addressing academic debt and broader issue affecting university governance and working conditions. SINES has constantly advocated social dialogue. Unfortunately, despite repeated appeals, many of our concerns remain unsolved. Our mobilization reflects the need to make these issues visible. The union is asking for the payment of the outstanding research modernization allowances and the settlement of academic debt. Improving the working conditions of lecturers ultimately benefits students by strengthening teaching, research, and the overall quality of higher education. We hope that concrete solutions can be found rapidly in the interest of higher education, teachers, students, and the nation as a whole.
18: We are some 21 minutes past our 6 p.m. and this is the Evening Balonga Prime Time. We are still beaming live from Thompson Studios over at 88.4 FM, the Listeners Radio. Let's now turn to the society to talk about the mini markets that are usually set up along the roadside or in neighborhoods. These stores offer foodstuff and ingredients that are needed on a daily basis. Even though many people patronize them, others still prefer buying from the main market for reasons they share with our reporter Glory Ngange in this report.
20: The unending needs of several households, lack of capital to start big, and tax payments are some reasons why mini markets can be spotted in neighborhoods. This activity has in several ways saved city dwellers like Brenda, Damaris, and Sharon some stress.
1: It's very easy. It helps me to buy whatever thing I want to buy. There's almost everything. Most of the times, I prefer buying things around town to go to the market.
22: They are important because there are times you don't have transport to go to the market, but you find actually what you are looking for with them. There are times you need it urgently, and the only place you can get it is them.
23: There are times that you get tired, you cannot go to the market, maybe it's getting late.
20: Even though their existence is a plus to households, their goods are sold at cutthroat prices, as Damaris attests.
22: Their services are usually at times very expensive. Tomatoes you are supposed to buy in the market maybe for like 500. They can divide that one for 500 in the market and sell half to you for 500. So it's usually very expensive in the quarter and small.
20: Nevertheless, the main market is always a better option for residents like Sharon. She points out to affordable prices and access to fresh products.
23: I prefer the market because in the market you have so many people selling the same thing, and then you have this market competition and who want to put, like, you buy much at a cheaper price. But when it comes to mini markets in the quarter, there are probably few of them and the price is a bit higher than that in the market.
20: Despite their benefits, these mini markets, especially those set up along the streets,
3: have been facing persecution as they are said to cause traffic and blocking pedestrian walkways.
18: And it should be noted that just some months left for learners to resume school, some parents and guardians, as well as their anchorages, have started preparations, while others are still to do so due to diverse reasons. In this light, our reporter Fremio Crispin gathers some of these parents in this Vox Pop.
4: As for me, I have not started preparation because I'm still waiting for money. I'm short of money, so I'm thinking of starting by next week, by God's grace, when I'll have the money.
5: Yes, I have actually started preparing for the school reopening because I have 3 children that are going to go to school this year. So I really needed to start early as possible, as 2 months before the school reopening. And I did so because I don't live on a salary. I live my life on a daily basis. What I work for the day is what I get. And if I don't start preparing this, then it will be more than me. So I have done so by entering into a njangi, a quarter njangi, a student njangi that I also programmed to pick the njangi just at the beginning of September so that it can enhance me to pay the school fees and do the rest of the preparations for my children.
6: I started preparing already. I was started preparing since last month, in the month of July. I made sure that I put some things like school bag, lunchbox, shoes, dinner and all the like, because I know that this month things are going to be different in terms of prices, given that parents are actually preparing this month, but I did my own preparation from last month, so I don't really have much to do again. As
18: today, August 4th, 2026 marks Single Working Women's Day. Founded in 2006 by Barbara Payne, the day recognizes the vital social and economic impact of single women in the workforce. It also highlights the need for gender equality, support for single moms, and the shared grief and grace of single women everywhere. The observance is part of Single Working Women's Week, which runs from August 2nd and is expected to end on August 8th. This year. We now move to talk health at the bottom of this news edition. In health today, we look at the possible health dangers of consuming alcohol when breastfeeding on the baby and the mother. This as the 2026 edition of the World Breastfeeding Week is ongoing. Our Royal FM's head of Reporters Brigade, Freeman Crispin, interviewed a health expert and compiled this report for the news.
3: Regular or heavy drinking of alcohol poses serious health and developmental dangers to the infant, as well as risks to maternal caregiving safety. Mengu Alexandra Grace is a nurse.
24: It's going to slowly disturb them from sleeping properly. They may be drowsy. We have eventually, they won't sleep a lot or may sleep too deeply. It's going to reduce the milk in taste, as the taste is going to change. So some babies will end up drinking less milk as compared to before.
3: Aside from the baby, alcohol can equally be a big risk to the breastfeeding mother.
24: The breastfeeding mothers. Alcohol reduces our reflexes, our ability to produce milk overall, our ability to be awake. We can feel tipsy and really tired.
3: As possible ways to manage alcohol and breastfeeding, the nurse reviews.
24: Avoid drinking alcohol except on special occasions, and ensure that it doesn't coincide with the moment you're about to breastfeed your baby. And for others, if you feel like you have an addiction with drinking alcohol, it is safe to talk to your midwife or to any other health practitioner in order for better counseling and eventually help.
3: According to health experts, the alcohol level in breast milk is essentially the same as the alcohol level in the mother's bloodstream. Hence, as the mother's alcohol blood level falls over time, that of the breast milk will also decrease.
18: At some 28 minutes past the hour, 6 p.m., we are still beaming from the Townsend Studios on Royal 88.4 FM, and we move now into sports. And in sports, basketball, as you heard in one of our top stories, the Under-18 Afro Basket Championship is set to kick off on Wednesday in Abidjan, Cote d'Ivoire. And ahead of this kickoff, Cameroon's Under-18 basketball boys and girls have been in run in pools where they will be competing against countries like Nigeria, Senegal, and Tunisia between August 5th and August 16, 2026 for a spot in the next round. Basketball consultant and FIBA expert Yves Chala says despite the difficulty of these group stages, the team, however, stands a chance.
7: It's going to be difficult, but Cameroon is expected to win that game. We have Rwanda with good teams, good politics of basketball, but it's a team that we can win. Senegal is a strong basketball country in the boys, but they are not in the small category every time as Cameroon. And 2 years ago, they were in South Africa, but not with good results. I guess it's going to be more difficult for the girls in Group C because we have to play against Nigeria. They were finalists 2 years ago. We are going to play Senegal, great country of basketball in the girls. And after, you are going to play Tunisia. But it is possible because I guess that Cameroon team has the chance to win. We have to notice that to get qualified, we have to be among the two best teams of the group, and perhaps if you are third, you have to be among the two best third of the three groups.
18: On today's edition of the 6 p.m. Bilingual News, we receive technical assistance from Romuald Kume, who is our sound engineer behind the cameras for our social media handles. We had Alan Quickham production assistance. We got it from Francine Atebar, script editing, and Priscille Kubitep. News editing, Bertrand Ouna and Mapala Zita, editorial coaching, Ebebela Summary, coordination, Roger Kiek, general supervision, the Reverend Pastor Bisai Manuel Moore. Behind the microphones, we were Evans Nunes Djoubati and
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18: Good evening, sir.
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